0: 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So, I stand to be correct. And they're going to tell us all about this big city.
1: Bello.
0: Sometimes we get people that I got a quarter of the facility that I deal with, and today we are very lucky to have this too. So we got the mayor.
1: Buongiorno, John.
0: Buongiorno. Oh, yes. And I forgot to say, Tilda, buongiorno.
1: Come stai?
0: Today
1: tutto
0: you
1: bene?
0: Made it very easy for me because I can see the color.
1: Yes.
0: All in gold.
1: In gold. Sì,
0: gold.
1: Vabbè.
0: Vicino
1: vabbè.
0: A gold.
1: Vabbè.
0: Okay, so we say good morning to the mayor of Occhiperinga e la consigliere di Occhiperinga, Mayor Mary Ware e Marisa Bell. So, buongiorno e benvenute.
2: Buongiorno. Welcome. 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So good to be here. Thank you.
3: Buongiorno, Tilde, John. 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
0: Noi ci fa molto, molto piacere. Thank you to come from quite a little distance, but to talk. And we got so many people that I listen all the way to Vitaba, all the way out to Mare Bridge. Oh, don't tell me we got sponsors already. Let's give the ladies a chance.
1: Sissi, sì, okay. Sì, you can
0: before
1: carry
0: we start,
1: on. Carry on.
0: Please, let's get to our sponsor.
1: Oh, you want to stop
0: yeah.
1: it here.
0: Get
1: okay.
0: to our sponsor, then we'll come back.
1: A fra poco.
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0: Ok, thank you Tilda, thank you to our sponsor. 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Mea, e a very good friend Marisa Bell, she said she wants to tell us the original name of Occoparinga. So can we allow just to tell us?
8: Yes.
0: Marisa,
3: grazie,
0: avvicinati,
3: grazie.
0: Vicino.
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0: So quel fiume che passa per Nolanga?
3: The Ongaparinga River.
0: So that's the one?
3: Sì.
0: Oh.
8: Mm. And so, it starts at Lobethal, which is not in Ongaparinga. So a lot of people think
0: that
8: the
0: Ongaparinga river?
8: Yeah, the river starts
0: in Lobethal.
3: Yes. Starts in Lobethal.
0: I thought it would come to the gorge from Lobethal.
8: So it comes all the way down the gorge and then it meets the ocean at Port Nolanga South. So a lot of people think of Ongaparinga blankets.
0: From Lobethal go all the way across.
8: Yeah, all the way down through the hills, winding, winding, winding down. And then if you catch the train from the city to Seaford, you go over the river and it's beautiful. And then you get down to Port Nolanga South and then it opens up there with that lovely confluence where the river meets the ocean. It's just beautiful.
0: Years ago when I had more time, I was a wife, we used to always stop. There is a restaurant. That's a Port Nolanga.
8: Yes, so up on the cliff.
0: On the cliff, so
8: yes.
0: You could see everything.
8: Yes.
0: That was a very relaxing for us.
8: It's beautiful. And now Mama Camela is the restaurant up there.
0: Oh.
8: So you can get pizza and pasta and all sorts of delicious Italian food.
3: Before, a beautiful view.
0: Before used to be another.
8: Yes.
0: Another type of food.
8: It's been Chinese, Thai, I think last time
3: South
8: was Spanish. Yes, and yes, so Portuguese,
0: everywhere.
8: And now it's Italian. So there you have arrived.
3: And across the road, there's a Thai restaurant.
8: Yes, beautiful. Yeah. Lots of good food.
0: Very good. So that's the name
3: il
0: of
3: nome,
0: the river.
3: Il fiume.
0: So how many years now the council's been amalgamated?
8: 30 years.
0: 30 years. Oh, yes, yeah.
8: When hard to believe. So yeah, it was Nolanga Council,
0: yeah.
8: Then and the District Council of Willunga and the City of Happy Valley. So the three of them all amalgamated and became the City of Ongaparinga. But when it first started, for a very short time, just a few months, it was called City South, and nobody liked that. And then it became City of Ongaparinga.
0: Yeah, I remember when Dean Brown was the Premier.
8: Yeah. Yeah, okay. Way back then, yeah.
0: Very good. Okay, so you told about Mia. What's happening in your area?
8: What isn't happening? We have so much happening. So this last week, very excited that one of our regional townships, our village of Willunga, which means place of trees in Ghana, that became named the country's biggest got its biggest regional travel honour as the best regional township for food and for wine, and no one is surprised.
0: Is that because the Sunday market?
8: The markets are Saturdays, actually Saturday mornings.
3: It's not just
8: the farmers market. It is all the wineries. It's even the bakery. Everybody makes fabulous food. It's a very welcoming community. It's got so much going on it, and it's just fabulous. So lots and lots of people. The market was super busy.
3: It was.
8: Councillor Bell and I were down there. No, we're singing this week. Our choir's singing coming up on Saturday morning. But last weekend, the terribly loud choir, they sang. They were fun. But our little choir that I sing with, we are a gospel a cappella choir and we're singing at the market this Sunday. At Saturday at 10 a.m. if anyone wants to come down to the Willunga Farmers Market.
0: So you are in the choir?
8: I am in a choir, yes.
0: So the ex-mayor of Salisbury, Gola, She was in
8: the choir. Yes, Karen was in the choir. Oh, Mayor Redmond, so yes, yes. There's a lot of us singers.
0: I went to a church. Next minute, she said that there was no seats in the church. She said, John, come and sit next to me. And I turned around, there was the mayor.
8: She had a beautiful voice, has a beautiful voice. Yes, she's very good.
0: Yeah.
8: Yeah, so
0: and a
8: lots
0: very
8: of
0: nice
8: things.
0: Lady.
8: Yeah, lovely. So lots of good things, not just the regional townships, but we've also got a lot of activities going on at the moment, supporting sporting groups.
0: A few months ago, I happened to see an Italian program that were talking about the market at Wilanga.
8: I'm not surprised.
0: And they said that the type of food that the people sell is produced in the area.
8: That's right. That's right.
0: I mean, and to get that recognition from this Italian television, and I was watching it in Australia, and I've been saying for years, I've got to go and have a look, and have a look. Ooh. I haven't gone yet.
8: You've got to come down. Also, a lot of Italian people know Wilanga and our south coast in Ongaparinga because of the tour down under.
0: Yes,
8: because
0: yes.
8: You're such enthusiastic cyclists, and I know you follow all the cycling, and we've got some incredible cyclists that live locally as well, and we've also got people who are making the region their home because they can get involved in sport, food, culture, the wine industry. Wow. And McLaren Vale is full, and Marisa can talk about all the Italian wines that are down there and families, you know, like the Petrucci's, and who else have we got?
3: Mitolo.
8: Yeah,
0: you got everybody there.
8: Yeah, we have.
0: Before you, we got to Marisa, what do you think about the now the cyclists, the men and the woman to do it on a Sunday?
8: I can't believe it. It's so exciting. Oh. The thing that I think is going to be the biggest challenge is just managing the crowds. We get so many people coming to visit, and they start coming early and staying in our region and, you know, enjoying the local situation of produce and also the community spirit. But I do think it's going to be it's just taking it to the next level. I just think it's going to be huge, absolutely huge.
0: It's never been done anywhere else.
8: No.
0: And especially when they photo from the top or from the helicopter, your area, so they can see the beautiful area, the sea, and everything else. It's going to be tremendous for
8: it's the best ad we could ever have. I mean, the sea and the vines together. And there's very few places in the world where you're only sort of 40 minutes from a, you know, an international airport, and you can be down in the vineyards, you can be on the beach. It's just beautiful.
0: I'm so honoured because I was involved to take Dean Brown, John Bannon first, and Dean Brown to Italy. And they were talking, once they lost the Grand Prix,
8: mm-hmm.
0: what would I take? And we were joking, take the bikes, you know, do something. And then the minister joined all.
8: Mm-hmm.
0: She was the tourism minister.
8: Yeah.
0: And they did all the, and they, at the radio, from then, they gave us the license to a couple guys can follow. And Mitsubishi gave me a car, Frank Agostino. So it was the first car, Glanel and J.D. Rotti, with the radio on and following the race.
8: Fantastic.
0: And I've been following the race since.
8: So you need to get in a car this time round and follow the race. Did you do a car this year? Sit in a car? One of the
3: No.
8: We get some of our councillors have the opportunity to go, oh, the deputy mayors, have an opportunity to sit in a car and follow the race just like that. I'm usually at the other end of the race waiting for celebrate the winner. Although I have had the opportunity for the last couple of years to press the starter's gun to get the race started. And that's very, very exciting.
0: Excited.
8: Very exciting.
0: Well, I was once again more privileged because for a couple of years, Campbelltown City, I lived three houses away from the council. They blocked the Montague Road up to Forest Avenue. And I had 100 people on my balcony.
8: Brilliant.
0: And I had to say to some friends, come down some and go up And one of the friends of the wife still doesn't talk to me because I said to the husband, you know, well, you can't go up if we fall. Or never had so many people that I could walk.
8: That would be scary, yeah.
0: Yeah.
8: You'll need to sell tickets next time. Do it as a fundraiser for the station.
0: Yeah, but now they moved on Maryvale Road,
8: yes.
0: Which they got the oval. It's different altogether.
8: Yeah. Stuart O'Grady likes to change the track and the route every year or so to make it interesting and challenging for the riders, but also interesting for the viewers.
0: Sorry, Mia, you come here to talk about Onkaparinga. We went on to the bikes.
8: I know, but the bikes are part of Onkaparinga
0: too. So there you are. But it is very important what we talked about.
8: Yes.
0: Because to have the woman on the same day to equal rights, hell, it is fantastic. When before, and has never been done anywhere else.
8: We love being first. You know, we love having, you know, women getting the right to vote and the right to stand for parliament was a first in South Australia.
0: Yes.
8: You know, arbitration commission first here. We've had first woman was the first woman governor. So, you know, we like to have firsts. So why not in the bike races? Let's keep going as having firsts.
0: Yes, I was very privileged when Wednesday morning to attend the Parliament House, one of our Member of Parliament from Murialta. He did the first speech.
8: Yeah, lovely.
0: And
3: A lovely speech.
0: You heard
3: it. I heard it, yeah.
0: And I was privileged to be there and looked. In fact, one of our friends says, John said, I know.
8: Beautiful.
0: I was very, very pleased.
8: Yeah.
0: But we talked about this Giro d'Italia. They never involved a woman at the same time.
3: Yeah.
0: You look at Australia, number one. So it'll be fantastic.
8: Very fantastic.
0: Okay. Where do we go?
1: We actually have to go to a break.
0: We're going to go to a break?
1: Before you start the next big conversation.
0: Okay. What have you got for our guest?
1: A little bit of commercials.
0: Oh, commercials.
1: fra poco.
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0: 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Per me è migliore, because I'm a businessman, that saves money to put it up and put it down and then put it up again and put it down. So apart from having the joy in one day, you go there and you see everything, but it's also, I think, a good economic idea.
1: Yeah, I think it's really going to drive lots of visitors. And also,
0: it's going to be more stable.
1: Oh, very. And we'll have all of those international people watching it on television, and it'll consolidate it. You know, I just think that everyone will just go, wow, how amazing is this? We've got to come and visit.
0: When you're coming back next year, we will talk about what other countries they've done the same thing.
1: All right. Well, good luck. I don't know whether I'll be back. I'll have to get re-elected, you see, so we'll see what happens.
0: Council election are in November.
1: Yes.
0: And you got plenty of time.
1: Thank you.
0: You are doing a wonderful job to come all the way from McLeansville, all the way here at the radio. That means you care for your citizen, your people, so they got a vote for you.
1: We'll wait and see. I hope so. I hope so. We've got a really fabulous Italian community, particularly in the McLaren Vale, McLaren Flat area, Blewett Springs, lots of families through there who have come to that region to be wine growers and the horticulture, all sorts of agricultural influence, but also the influence of, you know, hospitality and opening their homes and restaurants. And I think the Italian spirit, you know, the bocce club, getting involved in the soccer teams, it's not just about arriving in a place, it's also
0: about bocce, you know, that they're open again now.
1: They are. I was having a chat to them recently.
0: Yeah.
1: So I do know that
0: they're doing pasta again.
2: And pasta
1: I can't
2: night.
1: Wait, because I used to love going to the pasta nights, and I was talking to...
0: Can I just say hello to those friends, specifically to my friend, Comandatore Steve Manieri.
1: Yes.
0: To the Scarpantonio family.
2: Scarpantonio.
0: To Mitolo family. To Vicky Vassarelli, a beautiful restaurant that she's got.
2: It is.
0: The family, Valente family. All those families... Look what they're doing in your area.
1: Oh, and they're not just looking after their businesses.
0: It's a new pizza.
1: They build community. They're really serious about
0: it. It's a new pizza from...
1: Pizza Teca?
0: Yeah. Is that extended?
1: It has extended, yes.
0: Oh, I haven't been.
1: You need to get down there. They'll be... the pizzas are very, very good.
0: Oh, they're good.
1: They are really good.
0: But he went to Napoli and learned... And look what he's done.
1: Yeah, it's fabulous.
0: And he went today in the country, beautiful, and people go.
1: Yeah, they love it. No, Tony's doing a great job. Great job.
0: And you got a lot of these people that are doing the top wine, top fantastic. I'll never forget so many years ago, I was flying on a plane and I saw Scarpantoni wine.
1: Mm-hmm.
0: How? And I said, you know, from a little, he was their first, when we got married, we gave him the first invitation when I got married. Because he used to live, as soon as you turn off and you go down, on the left, just before the bocce.
1: Yes.
0: That was the first house, that's where he used to live.
1: Yeah.
0: We are relative with a wife, Paulina, not him, he's dead, he's gone. But not a lot of those people.
1: Yes, well, Marisa bella, is our Italian connection.
2: Una bella comunità, sì, una grazie. Comunità. 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
0: ma
2: che
0: Marisa
2: lavorano.
0: Sono da veramente italiani che hanno fatto successo.
2: Sì, lavorato duro.
0: Lavorato duro, everybody tried to do well and well. Also the other big company, Romeo Foodland, which is right in the center.
2: Sì, non so se sapete che c'è una piazza nel McLaren Vale, la piazza che hanno fatto lì, ha tutti i nomi italiani scritti.
0: Oh, fantastic.
2: Sì. Si trovano.
1: Yeah, and I'm trying to think of the name of the festival for the saint that they used to do the Sant'Antonio. And they would do the take the statue from St. Joseph's, the Catholic Church at Wollongong, and they would take it down to the main street of McLaren Vale and then go down to the Oval at McLaren Vale and parade it all around and then have a big fiesta. And so I was talking to Joe Petrucci and saying, you need to revive this because the next generation don't know about that.
0: My father-in-law used to play in a band.
1: Very good.
0: He used to go along.
1: Yeah, it was a big event, and I do think our younger generations are hungry for culture. They're trying to revive so many things, reviving crafts, reviving the way we can live more simply. There's a yearning for living in village life. People like to
2: food.
1: You know, I know there's all the algorithms and there's all the social media, but when you're actually out and about, like Marisa and I are talking to community, people want to get to know their neighbours. They do want to be involved in local things, and that's what I think the Italian community have really offered that part of our region so deeply, and people are looking for it again. So hopefully that fiesta might come back.
0: Oh, that's good. I'm talking with a few people because a couple of years ago we went to Aldinga for a few days with the family, and then we went to Fiji, then we went to Melbourne. So every year we pick. And we were talking the other day, where do we go this year? And most of them, let's go to Aldinga. So I don't know why.
2: It's a beautiful coastline.
0: It's a beautiful coastline, very relaxing, very nice. And doesn't matter where we go, you know people.
2: And it's close to Wollongong and close to McLaren Vale.
0: Especially now with the new road.
1: The road, you're there in no time at all. You can just easily go off. You've got the history, you've got lots of beautiful walks through the gorges or along the beach, you've got the food and wine, the bike trails. I mean, it's really got everything. And people know, you have a holiday close to home. Cost of living is a big thing, but you can have the best holiday. People come from all over the world.
0: People living there, they can buy local.
1: Local food, local produce.
0: Because you're very lucky with that market, because people produce and bring local stuff. You know?
1: We're very lucky.
0: Many years ago, when I started to go back to Italy and people used to talk to me, mercato, you know, the Italian style, and I said, oh, never happened to us. You look how I picked up.
1: Yeah.
0: So everywhere there is a...
1: Yeah, well, the Wollongong Farmers Market was the first one. And now, as you say, they're all over the country.
0: Everywhere.
2: World-renowned.
1: Yeah.
0: Okay. Allora, Marisa,
2: sì.
0: Parlaci un poco.
2: Prova, un pochino. Che vuoi sapere?
0: Ma noi vogliamo sapere della zona.
2: Della zona.
0: Vogliamo sapere, we want to know about Koperinga.
2: Sì, o la zona che io guardo è differente.
0: And you find you're a lady, new Australian. How do you find, what are you going to say to people that I want to go on council? Le incoraggi di andare al comune o no? Ah. 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
0: Però The Mine è al comune.
2: Sì, ma tante
0: altre. Quando sei impegnata,
2: sì,
0: on the council, how much time you gotta give to the council?
2: Well, dipende il tempo che puoi dare, sì. Per esempio, noi abbiamo tanti committees and subcommittees, sì. Andiamo tante volte. Ogni settimana, stasera forse vado, I go to a community meeting, for example, tonight is another reason. But we've got lots of reading to do. We take calls and emails from lots of people. So there is lots to do, but it's what you can do, and people put in what they can.
0: So you're enjoying what you're doing.
2: Oh, I love it very much.
0: We'll
2: yeah.
0: come back. Let's go back to our sponsor. Restate con noi, andiamo ai nostri sponsor.
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0: 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Io stavo proprio a riflettere.
2: Sì.
0: I was listening perché you experience con la salute, you can help by making a proper decision how to be healthy, how to improve. So yes, that's what you're doing.
2: That's right. So I've cared for community all my working life as a nurse, and I'm still doing that. Yeah, and I do that on the front line as a nurse, in the clinical environment. But in the council work, I'm working in primary health, preventative health. And it's a good space for me as a health worker, because, you know, the council do a lot for health and well-being.
0: What I've been saying, that the council should be like the Rotary Club or Lions Club, have one person for every professional. So that really gives the best.
2: Yes, it's good to have a variety of counsellors with different experiences, absolutely.
1: Yeah, and we're very lucky because we've got Marisa with her health and nursing background and also her organising experience from the union movement. All of those things are really helpful. We've got her co-counsellor is a project manager in the mining and energy area, so he brings his wealth of experience in financial management and project management and things at scale. We've got small business people. We've got someone who works in
0: school.
1: So you've
0: got a mix.
1: We really do. We've got a young student who's just a new graduate. We've got someone in the hospitality industry, former police officers. So we've got a really fabulous mix. And I think that when you get a council that has a mix of backgrounds and professions,
0: yes,
1: that also has a mix of ages. So our youngest is just 21, 22, and our oldest is in their mid to late 70s. I think that's always really good. We've got 12, we've had 12, one has just resigned, but we had 6 men and 6 women, which is also excellent. I think the balance is what really makes good decisions, because you always have to have a range of points of view to get to the best decision. And even though I preside over the meeting as the mayor and I get to listen to all the debates, I've actually only ever voted twice in nearly 4 years.
0: Hell.
1: Because they argue.
0: You're casting votes.
1: I hardly need it, because they really listen to each other. They argue together effectively, very respectfully, and then they get to a point where, okay, now we can make a decision. And most of our decisions are actually consensus decisions. If you look at our record, even though we sometimes

0: short-termism. They just think, oh, we'll make a decision for today. Well, that's not very strategic. It's also not very equitable. We need to make sure that we make decisions that last, and that they last not for one generation but for many generations to come.
1: And I have to say, we're very fortunate to have Moira Weir as our leader in that chamber.
2: While you've got a few more minutes, tell us about getting more people on council.
0: Yes, so thank you, John. We really would love to see more people who will put their hand up. It is a big commitment to make, and I understand that. But one of the things that we have loved in this last 4 years is that diversity. So I would love to see even more diversity in the chamber. A range of people from different cultural backgrounds, from different economic experiences, from people who perhaps have different points of view. Because every time you have a range of views, you have to listen to each other and then come. It's a bit like a calibration engineering effect. Yeah. And then you bump up against each other and you get to make the best decisions. So at the moment, the electoral roll is open, and that will be closing in another month or so. The nominations will open on the 25th of August, and they'll go through till the 8th of September. And then once that's done, then the election period begins properly. And because voting in local government elections is a postal ballot,
2: yes.
0: So that arrives into your letterbox, and then you get a chance to vote for the ward councillors, and in our case that's two, and a mayor, which is just the one mayor. So look in your letterboxes later in the year in October and make sure you vote.
2: Okay. Let's hope that we will have another day.
0: I hope so too.
2: Mayor, we say thank you very much. You've been very important for our listeners. Grazie, thank you. And if you say goodbye, then we get Marisa to say goodbye.
0: Goodbye and grazie.
2: Oh, very quickly.
3: That was quick and grazie. Okay.
1: Arrivederci, grazie per essere qui.
2: Okay. Hai domandato una canzone, Farante, che vuoi
1: facciamo mettere? Un'altra?
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3: 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Ecco,
2: allora, buonasera. Grazie e buona fortuna. Good luck.
1: Thank you.
0: Thank you.
2: Ciao, ciao.
1: Ciao, ciao.
4: E che è sto mambo?
5: È una danza brasiliana.

0: Siamo qui, stiamo aspettando il nostro ospite, che dovrebbe essere Tim Weston, da Chifley e del Partito Liberale, and we're going to say good afternoon, Johanna. Hello?
1: Hello, John.
0: Hello, good afternoon. Thank you very much. Sorry, we are a little bit having 3-4 guests, and but thank you very much to give me a call. How are you today?
1: Yeah, I'm good, thank you. Yep, I've got back up to the Riverland this morning, and everything's nice. Clear sky, beautiful weather.
0: So you got a good weather in the Riverland?
1: Beg your pardon?
0: Have you got a good weather in the Riverland?
1: Yes, yes. I drove back to the Riverland this morning, and a week in the Riverland, and then a week in Parliament. That's how it works for me.
0: Oh, that's good. So I hear last week that Nipi, the Orange Jews family, they're extending, sending Jews everywhere.
1: Sorry, I didn't. Well, we don't have a very good line, but yeah. I think I can.
0: The Nipi, the Jews family, they're extending, they're spending a lot more money, they're sending Jews everywhere.
1: Yes, well, the government are not spending any money up here in the Riverland.
0: Oh.
1: No. Did I understand what you said? Sorry, John, it's a very, very bad line we've got.
0: What I said, that I saw last week in the newspaper, the people today do Orange Jews, they're extending and they improving so they can send all the Jews all over Australia.
1: Okay. I'm
2: you can hear that? Is that, are you having problem hearing, John?
1: I'll try that.
0: You know what you can do? Please, just close the phone and give us a ring again, and we put you straight on, and we'll see if we can clear the line.
1: Okay, thanks, John.
0: Yeah. Va bene, allora abbiamo un poco di problema. Questo membro del Parlamento della zona di Riverland, Chifley, Tim Weston, che andiamo a vedere subito. Good afternoon, sir.
1: Good afternoon, John.
0: Okay, let's hope it's a little bit clear.
1: I hope so, yes. It's a little bit better.
0: Okay. So you said you spent 1 week here in Adelaide, the Parliament, and 1 week in your area in the Riverland.
1: That's correct, yes. I come back up and I work in the electorate for the off week, and it's beautiful weather here. It's great to be back home.
0: That's good. So you how you do it? 1 week in the area and 1 week when there is Parliament.
1: That's right. Yes, and normally it's always a busy week at the Parliament. We have our committees on the Monday, and then the Parliament sits for the 3 days, and then normally I have my meetings on Friday, and then I make my way back up to the beautiful Riverland for the following week.
0: So you're a shadow minister for police, shadow minister for correction service, and shadow minister for energy service. So how do you handle when you're in the Riverland?
1: Well, I can do meetings, and I can have phone calls with over a Teams meeting potentially. Or sometimes I'll make my way back to Adelaide if it's an important meeting that I need to have a face-to-face with. And at the moment there are a lot of issues within police, particularly with our police numbers. And we have to make sure that the government continue to put new measures in place to attract new police personnel. But we've also got to make sure that we retain the police that we've trained on the workforce so that we keep the numbers up and we keep our communities safe.
0: But there was a talk with the last couple of days that very difficult to phone police to go in the country, and the government wants to offer more money. But I think the chief of police says it's not fair to give extra money to one group and not to the other.
1: Well, I disagree. I think the commissioner has got this one wrong. I think there should be an incentive for police personnel to come up into the Riverland and do a stint. And if they are going to live away from their traditional home, if they are going to come up into the regions, and, you know, sometimes there's a level of isolation. But, you know, by and large, living in the regions is just a great experience. But we've got to attract them. We've got to get those personnel into the regions, and to do that, sometimes it takes a package of... It doesn't just have to be money. It can be making sure that they've got a home that's of reasonable standard, making sure that if they've got a family, that they've got a good school that the kids can go to.
0: Yeah.
1: And potentially, sometimes, if it's a wife or a husband that are the police officer, sometimes their partners or their wives will be looking for a job as well. So it's important that when we ask people to come out to the regions and work, that we have the appropriate support there for not just the single person, but also for a family.
0: But usually it's done already for doctors and other professional, so it is very important because you need police everywhere, you know. We all travel, we all go up and down, and the local people. So police are very, very important to be everywhere, you know, and they've got to be looked after.
1: Absolutely, John. And, you know, if there is a police presence, you know, the communities feel safe. And when there is a police presence, we see a reduced crime statistics. And I think it's only fair that no matter whether you live in the city, whether you live in the country, that we do have satisfactory police numbers. And if we have to offer those police officers an extra package to move up into the country, well, so be it. And because they offer packages for teachers, they offer packages for doctors, they should be offering packages for police officers.
0: That's very good. So how do you find your new group and your new leader? So both of you are from the country, and she's very lucky because she's from Barossa Valley. So how do you find your new group?
1: Yeah, good. Look, we are a small group, but we have to work extra hard now, to keep the government accountable, but we've got to make sure that we as the opposition are an effective opposition, and we do put up alternative policies, and we tuck in behind Ashton Hearn as our leader, because it's important that as a small group, as you know, we've only got one way to go, and that is to recruit good people for the party. Making sure that we work hard and remain effective and hold that government to account. And at the moment, the government aren't... they're not truly representing what the regions need. Very, very city-focused government, and that is the reason that we work hard every day to make sure that there is no divide between the city and the regions, to a satisfactory standard.
0: But they got to help the region, because all the food, if the region don't stay good, how we will live in Adelaide. We can't eat the bricks and mortar.
1: No, that's right, John. And we are debating the mining bill at the moment, and it's about the government want to lift the moratorium on fracking for gas in the southeast, and that is very concerning, because what it's doing is it's putting a level of risk into that farm country, very, very productive farm country. It's putting a level of risk to the water. And if the mining companies frack for gas in the southeast, it could jeopardise the ability to grow food and have a profitable farm business in that southeast region. And so the government are looking to lift the moratorium, but the opposition and the crossbench have come together on this and said that we don't think that they should lift the moratorium in the southeast. We are very, very supportive of mining. We're very supportive of extracting oil and gas. But we think there are better places to frack for gas. For instance, in the Moomba gas fields in the northeast of our state, I think has been a very, very productive, and it's an oil and gas field that has really put South Australia on the map when it comes to energy.
0: So really they should leave that area near Mongembia. Is that near Mongembia where they want to lift all the and dig up all the gas?
1: Yes, well, you know, the Cooper Basin is very, very rich in gas, and we think that the infrastructure is already there. The pipelines are there. The Moomba to Adelaide pipe, the Moomba to Port Bonython, that infrastructure is there, and so we think that they need to put resources into more exploration in the Cooper Basin, and if they want to continue to frack for gas up there, we think that is a very good outcome. But putting our farmers and our food production at risk in the southeast of our state, I think, is very risky, and we don't want to have to allow fracking in the southeast. And if it does compromise the water table, well, then we will see irreversible damage. And that's not what government should be about.
0: Yeah, no, they should look after the water. Okay, we got a few more minutes. Anything else you want to tell us that it's very important for our community?
1: Well, if you wanted to, we'll talk about community. And I was very, very proud to acknowledge National Volunteers Week last week, because all of our communities are better communities when we have volunteers, and whether that's at the sporting events, whether that's our volunteer firefighters, or whether that's the volunteer service clubs, the Rotary and the Lions, and those type of clubs, they make our communities better communities. And for people to give up their time, to volunteer their time, I think is very, very valuable. And it really does, it helps make our communities more attractive, but it also gives better opportunities for those people that are prepared to give up their time and volunteer. You know, and it is just really, it's a good part of the community's fabric.
0: No, it is very important. How could we ever manage without a lot of volunteers in all every field, across from health to everywhere, left and right, there is people offering their volunteers. And we are a better community by having a lot of people doing a lot of volunteer.
1: Absolutely, John. And, you know, a lot of the unsung heroes are our volunteers. And whether it's volunteers at the local hospital, volunteers at the local school, or whether it's just volunteers just in the local community, they all make a difference. And they don't do it for money. They do it because they want to contribute back into our community. And they want to make our society a better place to live. And a better place to engage And that's why I'm so passionate about the importance of having volunteers and for people to just give up a little bit of time to make their community a better place.
0: No, we, the radio here, we had a little function just to thank all the volunteer last Wednesday. The 60 programs, 120 volunteers, plus the committee. So it's a very big group, ran about 150 people to run.
1: Well,
0: we couldn't run without a volunteer.
1: Okay. Yeah, well, you know, and a lot of the fundraisers are conducted by volunteers, and you know, whether it's the charity or the community groups, or whether it's the local church, many of those people do that as part of their community, but they also do it as their contribution back to making the community just a better place. And I think we have to acknowledge those people that are giving up their time free of charge to make our community a better place.
0: Fantastic. Okay, is anything else that your people are looking to implement or push for it?
1: Well, at the moment, the gas fracking bill is very important, I think, to regional southeast, and so that's something that I'm paying very close attention to. We're reviewing one of the inquiries into regional MFS stations and making sure that those metropolitan fire stations in the country have adequate equipment. They have the adequate training needed for our volunteers so that when they go to fight a fire, or they attend a road accident, or when they attend storm damage or flood damage, that they are trained and equipped to undertake the best service that they can give their community. And we don't want to compromise those first responders, and they need the adequate training, they need the adequate equipment, and so we want to make sure that if you're volunteering as a firefighter in the country, you're at no disadvantage if you were to be a volunteer firefighter in the city.
0: Well, Honourable Tim Watson, Shadow Minister for Police and many other things, we say thank you very much. We got to go to our sponsors. We got to go to our break. And we hope that next time you'll be able to, when you're in Adelaide, be able to come in and have a long chat.
1: Yes, I'd certainly appreciate the opportunity to come into your beautiful station. It's just that I was on standby today because Jack Batty, he was unable to come on your show today, so they called me at the last minute, and that's why I'm doing it over the phone here in the Riverland.
0: No, thank you very much. We appreciate, and let's hope. And when happens again, we hope that you'll be able to come in and have a long chat.
1: Thank you, John. I really appreciate the opportunity to chat with you.
0: Okay, so we're going to say thank you to the Shadow Minister, and we're going to get to the break. Restate con noi, non andate via.
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4: L'Enfield Memorial Park non è solo un luogo di riposo, ma un ambiente dove i tuoi cari possono vivere un'esperienza completa. 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
8: Good afternoon John, good afternoon to the listeners, how are you?
0: Yeah, how are you, John? 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
8: I'm good, thank you. 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
0: Not too bad. 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
0: Ciao,
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6: So whether you're dealing with life's dolce moments or just want some real talk,
7: put on the maganetta,
6: kick back, and let's get into it. Welcome to That's So Dolce. This episode is all about brutal truths and fake people. So we do cover a range of topics, I think, on this podcast. You know, some lighthearted, some really funny, you know, really relatable things. And recently, I saw this post on my socials and it kind of just had like this whole list of things pretty much relating to, you know, the brutal truths about fake people. And when I sent it to you, I was just like, oh, I feel like we can really cover this in today's episode.
7: My response was love it.
6: Yes.
7: Everyone can relate to these questions. We've all have got lived experiences with them.
6: Yeah. So it's such a, like you said, it's very relatable because, yeah, who hasn't dealt with fake people in their lives? And unfortunately, it's something that...
7: It's a brutal truth.
6: It is a brutal truth, but I think what I was kind of going into was it's something that it's becoming more common, don't you reckon?
7: Oh, absolutely. It's becoming more common because of social media.
6: Yeah. And you know, you add things like insecurities and being fake and, yeah, because everything that you see on social media isn't always
7: real.
6: What it is. Yeah. So people edit their pictures, people edit their videos, people, are you now using AI?
7: I was just about to say that sometimes I'm so confused with what's a real
6: and what's not
7: because of AI. Like I research stuff and I'm like, okay. And then I watch a reel and I'm like, oh, that looks cool. That's nice. And I'm like, you really look into it and you're like, wait, is this real or not?
6: It kind of scares me because
7: absolutely,
6: it's definitely starting to replace a lot of things, which is, it's frightening because you don't really know what it kind of means and where it's going to go.
7: What it can do.
6: Yeah. So
7: it's the scary part.
6: It is the scary part. So we've got a whole array of statements, we can call them, that we're going to kind of dive into for this week's episode.
7: Hit me. Let's do it.
6: I won't actually hit you because I won't do that. Violence is not the answer. That's the first truth. Okay. So the first one that really jumped out at me was the loudest person in the room is usually the most insecure. Do you agree with that?
7: Yes and no.
6: Tell me why. What's your thoughts on this?
7: I'm a loud person.
6: Are we all?
7: I'm a loud person. I like getting the party going. I'm always coordinating things. I'm there. Always there to keep things going. I have insecurities. We all do.
6: We all do.
7: Whoever tells you that doesn't
6: is lying.
7: We all have insecurities, but I don't believe I have. I think the good outweighs the bad.
6: Okay. Yeah. Yeah, I understand that. I will say
7: loud people are just, that's their personality. They're people person.
8: Yeah, a people person. And I agree with you because yeah. I'm like that as well. So I think, you know, especially in my line of work, you have to be really confident.
7: Yeah.
8: And I think loudness.
7: That, yes, you just hit it. It's confidence and insecurities can collide.
8: They can.
7: Very. People can confuse them. You hit it.
8: Yes.
7: Just right there.
8: But this is where I'm going with this because, I mean, I know people that are loud and confident in their, within their, I suppose, their being, right? So when you're out at an event or at a party or even just, you know, at the dinner table, whatever it is. But I know that deep down they have insecurity. So I almost wonder if being insecure is like the confidence and being loud and all of that is like a mask for that. Do you see it from like that perspective?
7: I do. Yeah? But for me, the way I see it also is confidence. You're in a room where you know people and they know you.
8: Yeah.
7: So you can be yourself without the judgment.
8: So what about you when you're in a room when you don't know people?
7: That's when insecurity hits in.
8: Yeah.
7: That, exactly right. Because
8: it's almost like, I mean, we spoke about, we've got an episode on impressions and first impressions, stuff like that. That kind of jumps into that sort of stuff too. Because when you don't know anyone, you sort of go, oh, is that something, should I be quiet? Should I be loud?
7: They don't know me just yet. Should I just be a little bit reserved, a little bit insecure at the moment? Don't let my true self come up because who are they?
8: Yeah.
7: So I think that the insecurity kicks in when you don't know the crowd.
8: Yeah, I believe that. I just think, look, because I am a loud-ish person in certain environments, but yeah, when it's people that I don't know, I'm a bit more
7: reserved.
8: Yeah,
7: I wouldn't say insecure, say reserved.
8: I'd say reserved too, because I mean I'm confident within myself and in my product, in my brand, in what I look like. I've definitely grown to that little bit more self-love,
7: yeah,
8: which I think a lot of people lack in this generation. Because I say, you know, you and I grew up in the 90s, and I think we've spoken about this before, about growing up before technology, not before technology, but before the advanced technology, let's
7: put it. Before social media.
8: And we grew up in a different way of looking at ourselves in the mirror. Of course we had insecurities. You'd look at, oh, you know, my skin's not like this, and, you know, don't fit into my jeans or whatever it might be. But now that social media has come into play, girls will then, or even guys too, girls will then look in the mirror and go, I don't look like so-and-so that I just saw on my feed. I don't have that glowing skin or that, you know, tiny little waist and all of that stuff. And they start nitpicking things.
7: I saw a few weeks ago on, there's this trend that's happening at the moment and these reels about how all the celebrities are on the Ozempic diet and how skinny is in. But then the way these reels are going at is, which I love these reels, they're very important for everyone to see. They go from skinny is in, so it shows people's insecurities in a room, but then it flips to toned, healthy girls at the gym working out saying skinny is not a fashion.
8: No, it's not. It's not. And I've dealt with body issues in the past and you work around it. But I think these days, this insecurity and people that are, you know, loud and masking those insecurities that are in that younger generation, I think it's becoming worse because they're comparing themselves to people, what they see on
7: that
8: social
7: are not
8: media.
7: Real.
8: Yeah. And I just don't think that's fair. And I think, again, it comes back down to your own mentality and how you look at certain situations. I just don't know. I definitely think being born in this day and age is not doing young girls or even young guys any favors.
7: No.
8: And it's just really sad. But we're going to move on to the next one, which kind of ties into what we were just talking about in a way, because it says the most critical people are the most unhappy with themselves. What are your thoughts on this?
7: True.
8: Yeah?
7: Yeah.
8: Yeah.
7: Because if you're negative all the time, there's got to be something that triggers that.
8: Yeah.
7: So there's something that you're not happy with that everything else has to be just wrong.
8: Mm-hmm. Mm-hmm.
7: So I definitely do believe that.
8: Yeah.
7: Because if you're negative at everything that you look at and you just, you know, sometimes you're trying so hard to find something bad about a situation.
8: Yeah.
7: To make you feel look
8: finding
7: good.
8: The worst in every – yeah. Yeah, I think – yeah, look, when everyone nitpicks themselves and is critical – look, in certain aspects, like we're all our biggest critics. But when you're, like you said, you're putting it in a really negative space all the time about every single thing that you do, naturally they could be very unhappy with themselves. And that's just really sad to me.
7: And that's sad. It's like you're looking at something and go, what don't I like about this situation? It's kind of like they get like a little joy out of finding something negative.
8: Yeah, instead of looking at the glass half full, you're looking at it half empty. Which I've really learned to do a lot more. Mm. Instead of, you know, you look at so many situations and you go, okay, there's two levels of this. You've got your negative level and you've got your positive level. Instead of honing in on that negative stuff, just switch your mindset. Switch your mindset to that positive instead of looking at the nasty negative stuff, you know? But unfortunately, like we said before, even with the way that the world is now, it's a lot trickier for people to, I think, grasp that look in their mind.

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0: Okay, so the next statement we have is the ones who gossip to you will gossip about you. Now, I don't agree with this.
1: I don't, because everyone gossips.
0: Yes.
1: If you tell me you don't gossip, liar.
0: Yeah.
1: Like, everyone gossips.
0: All lies.
1: It's media. It's news. It's how we get our daily juice. All right? Everyone gossips.
0: Yeah.
1: Whether it's a good gossip or a bad gossip, it is gossip.
0: I don't like to gossip negatively about someone unless they deserve it. And that sounds really bad, but stay with me. I won't, like, say someone's given me some information about somebody, I won't go and then spread it.
1: Exactly.
0: And then say, oh, so-and-so told me this and la, la, la, la. Like, I'm not, that's not my character to then go and do, because then I feel guilty. Like, if it's gotten around and then it gets back that I've shared some information about someone. Everyone goes through their own crap. Like, I think that's a pretty normal thing. Yes, I love a good gossip. I will be the first person to openly admit to that. If someone calls me and says, I've got some gossip for you, you bet your bottom dollar, I'm going to be like, yes, give it to me. But at the same time, there's no malice behind it either. Like, I'm not going to be malicious and be like, ooh, I've got all this juicy stuff about someone, I'm going to just blurt it out to the world. Like, that's not okay
1: when
0: either.
1: We're talking about that stuff, it depends the level of gossip it is. Like, what is actually, what are you actually talking about? Like,
0: how juicy is the topic?
1: Yeah, exactly. Like, sometimes it'll just be like random that everyone knows about it because you've seen it on Facebook and you're just talking about it.
0: Right. So someone got engaged or someone's got this, you know, anything. Yeah. Stuff that's already publicly known information.
1: That's okay.
0: Yes. That's okay.
1: If you see it on social media, if you're putting something on social media, you want people to talk.
0: Yes. You're not keeping it a secret.
1: Exactly. You're not keeping it a secret. People are going to talk.
0: Yeah.
1: So if you're going to put that information out there, be prepared for the gossip. You are asking for people to talk about you. Okay. Like that is plain.
0: Yes. Absolutely. I could not agree with you more, because at the end of the day, like.
1: So you don't have the bragging rights around, people are talking about me about this and that. I'm like,
0: well,
1: you're the one that
0: Instagram.
1: Just told everyone. Like, you can't put it out there and then expect to be a victim.
0: No.
1: That's one thing that I hate what people do.
0: Yeah.
1: They post on social, they say things, they do it. And then if it's, you know, you're going to get a bad reaction from it. Don't do it.
0: Right.
1: Because people are going to talk about it. You are going to get confronted with things.
0: Yeah.
1: So be careful what you put out there.
0: Mm-hmm. Yeah, I totally. You said that perfectly.
1: Leave it at that. Mic drop.
0: All right. We will leave it at that. Another one is a pretty, this one's a bit more softer than the last few that we've had, so not as deep. But the truly wealthy wear no logos. So you see people that, like, we're talking wealthy, right? We're talking people that have, you know, a lot of money. And I've seen it before. They won't boast about, you know, wearing a big flashy, like, I say this right now as I'm wearing a Celine belt, but we're not talking about that. But I'm saying, as you know, people that drive around in their Maseratis or their Ferraris all day long just to boast about it. Like, some people do. Some people will just, you know, flaunt their wealth,
1: sometimes it's high financed.
0: Well, that's true.
1: Yeah. Come on.
0: Yes. So you don't really know. Like, do you really own the car? Are you leasing it? Are you,
1: How much is that high financed? Or how much did mum and dad pay that for you?
0: Yes.
1: Because the money comes from old school money.
0: Yes, old money. Yes. Wow, we could do a whole episode on this particular topic.
1: Stay tuned.
0: I don't like when
1: I believe that statement is true.
0: Yeah.
1: Because I know people that reserve to themselves. And I think that says a lot about them.
0: They're modest about their wealth.
1: Yeah.
0: Yeah. So they're not like, oh, here's all the diamonds that I own. There's like $12 million on my hands. Like, here they are. They're a bit more.
1: And I actually find that
0: I
1: find that attractive.
0: I do too.
1: I find it attractive that they're not using their wealth to get what they want.
0: Yeah. And I don't like this is from a different aspect now, when you're not so wealthy, but you somehow, whether it's with, you know, your parents' money or things like that.
1: Credit cards. It's all credit cards.
0: You put something on a credit and you just have to flashy everything has to be flashy. Like, I have the newest shoes and I have all of these things, and then they, you know, I'm flying on all these fancy planes and all this stuff. Like, if you don't have it, by all means, work your ass off to get it. If you want those things, and that's fine, but don't fake your way.
1: And so that comes back to how we're just talking about how social media, like, you see on there, you see guys and girls, they do these big fancy parties, everything's going off, that one day they're in Melbourne, one day in Brisbane, living the good life, they've got all these people around them.
0: Yeah,
1: behind the scenes, what is mummy dropping you off at the airport and you're getting on like the most cheapest flight you could find that day, but you're portraying that you're this big person.
0: Yeah. Yeah, I just don't, again, it just, I don't like fake people.
1: I don't.
0: Even just in general terms, if you're talking to someone and you get those people that are really like, oh my God, like so fake with you, like don't do that. It's been if you don't so like long. Me, don't pretend.
1: How are you going?
0: Just say hello and goodbye and that's it. Like,
1: don't say anything. Yeah, or don't just say keep anything. Walking. Yeah. That's the most realest thing you can do. Just keep coming.
0: Yeah, coming.
1: Jesus, don't. Like,
0: there's no need for that, because at the end of the day, if you're real with people, they'll be real with you.
1: Exactly.
0: And that's how I am as a person, even just having a conversation with somebody. It's like, I'm not going to sit here and pretend and boast and this and that. Like, if someone asks me in a genuine way, you know, what are you doing with your life? That's really great. Like, it's amazing. And I know so many wonderful people like that.
1: Do you know what I love the most?
0: Oh, God.
1: Get ready for this one. I love the most when, like, we come from Italian heritage.
0: Right.
1: Our culture's Italian.
0: Oh, my God. I know exactly what you
1: When you're in a crowd and you're in a room and they think that you don't know how to speak
0: Italian
1: or understand Italian. Well, guess again, when you're in those rooms and you're talking about me in Italian, you better believe I know what you're saying. I might not be able to respond, or I won't respond back, because I've got dignity for myself, and that says a lot about me instead of retaliating.
0: Yeah.
1: But I know what you're saying about me you're speaking in Italian.
0: Do you want to laugh? Thinking of this particular instance, we went to a family holiday in Italy. My mum and dad took us for the first time and we went to Venice. And we went to like the Murano glass stores. Like, they're really famous for that, beautiful. Like beautiful glass, right? We went in there and I've got my digital camera. Like, I was 17 years old taking photos and I was like in awe of this place. Mm. And the shop lady made a comment, basically, I'll translate it in English, saying like, oh, these bloody tourists, right? And my mum, right, is fluent in Italian. I mean, I understood what she said because, I mean, at the time I wasn't super fluent as her, but she knew exactly what she said. So she went up to this shop assistant and went, in English, I'll say it in English, she goes, excuse me, I don't appreciate what you just said. I am Italian. I lived here for quite some time and I understood every word you said. And the look on her face was so satisfying. My mum's not a confrontational person. Mm. She doesn't like starting anything, but she just had to feel this need to go, you know what? Don't treat people like that, because that's rude and that's disrespectful. Mm. And she let her have it. And I was mum.
1: I didn't respond back. It recently happened to me.
0: Yeah.
1: I didn't respond back because that says a lot about them, not me.
0: Of course.
1: I don't need to respond to that, because that comes down to that person's insecurities.
0: Yeah. Yeah.
1: So I just said that. But it's funny, the story like that, that you said that.
0: Yeah.
1: I'll say my cousin and her husband, when they went on a family trip to Italy, like I said, my cousin's not one into labels.
0: Right.
1: But she can buy whatever she wants.
0: Okay. Yeah. So, and she's the modest type.
1: The modest type. Yeah. Very modest.
0: Yeah.
1: That they went in, they walked into a designer store. Not one person went up to her to say, are you okay? Can we help you? They just thought,
0: tourist. She was dressed pretty average.
1: She was in a tracksuit.
0: Yeah. Yes.
1: Just average tracksuit, two children.
0: It's like, you don't know how much money I have in my bank account.
1: Exactly.
0: Like, don't judge people like
1: she,
0: that.
1: She just walked through there. No one served her. They gave her looks like she didn't deserve to be
0: That's
1: in there.
0: Not nice.
1: So then she walks into another store. They asked her, how are you? What would you like? Yeah, can we help you with anything? She dropped a lot of cash in mm-hmm. that store. And then she did like the Pretty Woman scene.
0: I was just going to say, it's just like the Pretty Woman did. Scene.
1: She did. And then she walked past and she showed their bag at that laser and she walked off.
0: Big mistake. Big. Huge. Yeah.

0: So our last chunk of statements we'd like to be calling them. I really like this episode.
1: I do.
0: It's good. It's getting into this, like, interesting stuff that we haven't really spoken about before, which I love. Okay, so this one here says, the ones who say, I hate drama, always create it.
1: You go first.
0: Okay.
1: I know you were waiting to go first. Yeah,
0: I strongly disagree with this because I am one to say I hate drama. I hate being involved in it. I hate being included in it. I hate being caught in the middle of it. Hate it with a passion. I don't like using that word, but I'm using it for this.
1: I get sick when I get caught into it because I feel like I'm always the one in the middle.
0: Yeah, me too.
1: And I don't know which way to go or I don't want to, I don't want to upset anyone because I want people to see things from their, from all points of the conversation.
0: Yeah.
1: But I just think.
0: You're the benefit of the doubt kind of person.
1: Yeah, I am.
0: But I just don't like when it says, like, the people who say, always hate drama, always create it. I will never, and I say this, this is proof, this is getting recorded today, I will never sit there and create a drama bomb for my pure enjoyment. I don't see the point.
1: Yeah, there has to be a reason why I'm about to drop a bomb.
0: Yeah, yeah. And there has even to be still, a reason. Even if there is a reason for something to come up, whether it's a drama, whether it's an issue, whatever it might be, I'm not going to go, ooh, this is like... good stuff. Like I can, you know, squash someone with this piece of information. Yeah, like that's not okay either.
1: Because you're also destroying people's lives.
0: Yes, yes.
1: When, like, you got to be very
0: it's
1: careful.
0: It's not your place. Stay out of
1: it. Exactly. You got to be very careful when you drop drama.
0: Yeah. You don't want to be.
1: Because then it can come back to bite you.
0: Absolutely. And I'm a firm believer in karma.
1: Oh,
0: karma
1: absolutely.
0: Will bite you so hard. And, you know, and that's why bad karma is, oh, none of that bad juju.
1: I love it when karma hits people.
0: I do too.
1: I can just say that is my guilty pleasure. That is just, when I see karma hit people,
0: yeah, me too.
1: It is the best thing because they deserve it so much. Yeah. I was just about to drop it there. Like, they deserve it so much. And it, when I've seen karma hit them, it comes at the right time.
0: Yeah, timing is great and it falls into place the right way. And I don't believe in the, like, I'm sure a lot of people that do say I hate drama are responsible for creating it. I do believe that to a certain extent. I'm not one of those people though, so I feel like I'm the exception to the rule. Like, there's probably a lot of people like us that, you know, we say we don't like drama. I don't like being involved in it. I don't like being caught up in the middle. But I tell you now, I will not be one to create it because that's not nice. And
1: no.
0: That's not okay to, like, we're humans, like, have a bit of respect and have, like, the respect is such a big thing for me when people don't treat you with that respect. It's always like, oh, do unto others as you wish to be done to yourself.
1: That's
0: and I say
1: right.
0: this all the time and I probably say it 1,000 times on this pod as well. But it's true because I like to treat people the way that I want to be treated.
1: That's right.
0: And then unfortunately, because then I have people in my ear going, yeah, but Claudia, not everyone's like you. Not everyone does that, which sucks because it's sad because a lot of people don't have that mindset. But at the end of the day, I'll still keep doing the right thing by myself and by people because then at the end of the day, I don't have a guilty conscience. You know, when I die in 70, 80 years, because yes, I will live to 100, I will not die with a guilty conscience. That's not right. That's not right at all. No, don't like it. Sorry. Okay. Our last one is... the most loyal people are often the most quiet. Do you disagree with this one or do you agree with
1: that? No, I agree.
0: Do you?
1: Yeah.
0: Yeah? See, I disagree.
1: Why?
0: Because I look at you, for example, perfect example. Like we said it before at the beginning, you know, we're loud.
1: Yeah.
0: We're not exactly quiet people, let's be honest. Not in a bad way, in a good way, very rightfully so. But you're probably one of the most loyal people that I know. So I feel like, again, you're welcome. But you're almost that exception to the rule again because, I don't know, I think a lot of people are, you know, some people are loud, some people are quiet, but I don't think that can determine their loyalty.
1: Yeah, and this is where you can be loyal and loud at the same time, but there's a different type of loud.
0: Yes. Yes.
1: It's a very different type of love. Like, mm-hmm. I know so much, like, and I am, a lot of people confide in me, come and ask me for advice. Like,
0: you're very knowledgeable.
1: Yeah. And the thing is, like, some people get that first impression from me, like, I can't keep a secret.
0: No.
1: I will go off and tell other
0: the
1: people
0: whole world,
1: that. Because that's what people think that I'll do. When I say things and I do stuff, I'm like, there are things that people confide in me. There are things that I know I would take with me to the grave.
0: Absolutely.
1: And I will hold that because I feel honored that someone has come and given me that information. And by all means, I will not go on and gossip that or create drama to the next person.
0: Mm.
1: I might talk and say other things. Who doesn't? We all do, but there are things that
0: I keep. Like we said before, everyone gossips.
1: Exactly. I keep things to myself and I just. And help people make those decisions as they need to.
0: So that's your version of being quiet.
1: Quiet.
0: Yeah. Okay. I'm looking at it from a different perspective.
1: That's my version of being quiet. Yeah. I'm loud. I'm out there. Oh my God. I heard this. Oh my God. Have you heard this today? But I'm not going to go say so like bad. The deep and dark.
0: Yeah. We're not going to go share them on
1: people.
0: This podcast. We're
1: exactly.
0: modest people. Okay.
1: Yeah. But I'm not going to go share people's problems because it's not my problem to tell. Someone needs help. They've come to me and I respect their decision that they've come to me and I will help them through things. But I'm not going to go out there and repeat, oh, this person's struggling and they're going through this, this and this.
0: Yeah.
1: Because
0: not your place.
1: That's not my place. But for a person to come and to ask for that help, we don't know what it's taken them to get to that point to open up.
0: Right.
1: And we should respect that they've come to us. Let's help them.
0: Yeah. No, I think that's a really valid point.
1: So I think
0: point.
1: Loyal people are quiet, but they also are loud.
0: Yeah. I like that. I think I can definitely relate to that. And it's interesting because you had such a different look on it. It's funny how we interpret things differently, but then still come to the same conclusion in a way. I think that's really clever. I like that. Well, that brings us to the end of yet another great episode of That's So Dolce. Make sure you're following along with us on social media. We're on Instagram at thatsodolce.podcast. And if you have anything, like we said, any other topics you guys want us to cover, please reach out because we always love hearing from our few listeners that we have, which is lovely. And we also want to thank our amazing supporters at Radio Italiana 531 for allowing us to be on air on Monday nights from 5 to 6 p.m. And we'll see you guys next week.
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